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0: Arturo Sandoval is a jazz trumpeter, pianist, and composer who was influenced by jazz musicians Charlie Parker and Dizzy Gillespie. In 1977, Gillespie became a mentor and friend to Sandoval, helping him to defect from Cuba while touring with the United States Orchestra. He has won 4 Grammys and 1 Emmy Award and was a recipient of the 2024 Kennedy Center Honors.
1: Hispanic History Notes is brought to you by the St. Louis Society for the Blind and Visually Impaired, and the St. Louis American newspaper.
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into a little Tall Black Guy with the Moonchild vibe. Moonchild came right behind it once more with Back to Me. And then we heard Go See by Joe Orman Jones. We by Kindred and Family Soul followed that. And then there was La Vie de Agnes by Liz Gamas. Melanin by Ashley Henry followed it up. We took it over to the UK. And then we hit you with The Way by Michael Mayo. Beauty Speaks, Shantae Can, such a beautiful voice she has. Black Gold, Esperanza Spalding. Pour Me a Drink by Bubby and Eddie. And Smoke One with Chiboy. I'm Groovers with my boo. That's the groove right there, right? Do They Know, Takuya Kuroda. And it's not over. We'll be back right after this.

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0: 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Since then, she's released several solo albums along with Bonamassa team-ups. She's currently touring her latest album, You Still Got Me. It's Beth Hart with Ty Taylor, September 22nd at The Factory. 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

0: And I want to thank you once again for tuning in to the Friday Night Jam. It's yours truly, Enoch Robbie. And man, what a funky hour it was, you know? We went into the stratosphere earlier with Orbit from Alicia Joy. And then back to the UK again. Chasing the Days from Izzo Fitzroy. Hometown Hero, Janet Ever came on right after that with Floating on Life. And then I did I Can't Help It with Gretchen Parlato's version, kind of like a beatbox. India Ari, Stevie Wonderful was that song. And then we followed it up with Real Episode from Theo Croker. A tribute to Dilla, the Liquid Crystal Project, Give In for a Hero right after that. And then back again once more to the UK with my man JK and Jamiroquai doing Butterfly. The Foreign Exchange, Nicolay and Fonte, Sweeter Than You. And then Shangri-La by David Tillman. Then we went Under the Moon from Wayne Snow and did a little French with Sanzel on the back end. And it's been fun once again. I want to thank you for tuning in to the Friday Night Jam right here on 88.7 The Sound. And yeah, keep listening. There's way, way more music to come. It'll be really appreciated. Take care now.
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I'm your host, Zach, and that was Paul Hardcastle Jr. with The Grove in You. Coming up this hour, we have Vandal Andrew, Jill D. Rosario, and Down to the Bone. We are your NPR music station. We are WSIE St. Louis. Coming up next is Marc Antoine right here on 88.7 The Sound.

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0: 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I'm your host, Zach, and that was the Kansas City Jazz Orchestra and Ebony Fondren with Ain't Nobody Like My Baby. Coming up this hour, we have Bobby Lyle, Frank Sinatra, and Boney James with Larry Carlton. Every dollar keeps a saxophone soaring, a bass line bumping, and the sound alive. 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

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I'm your host, Zach, and that was Boney James and Larry Carlton with Storybook. Coming up this hour, we have Peter White and Bobby Lyle heading your way. 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

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I'm your Zach, and that was Carol Albert with Vertical Horizon. Coming up this hour is Stanley Turrentine, Jordan Love, and Donald Burdhen your way. We are your NPR music station. We are WSIE St. Louis. Coming up next is Caleb Kirby Quintet right here on 88.7 The Sound.

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0: 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I'm your host, Zach, and that was Randall Clark with Moving Too Fast. Coming up this hour, we have Niles, Albert King, and Kayla Waters heading your way. 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

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I'm your host, Zach, and that was Kayla Waters with Bountiful. Coming up this hour is Jackie McLean and Niles. 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Coming up next is Albert King right here on 88.7 The Sound.

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0: This is guitarist and composer Lawson Rollins. 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

0: Hi, this is Jason Church, General Manager for WSIE 88.7 The Sound, and I sincerely hope that you're enjoying this wonderful blend of music. You know, there's a lot of tasty ingredients that make the sound so good. We start with a base of jazz and all of its forms, and we add some blues and easy R&B. Then we spice the mix with complimentary musical offerings like Steely Dan, Bonnie Raitt, Sting, Sade, and Simply Red, and we top it off with the best artists that our region has to offer. If you love what you're hearing, be sure to tell a friend. 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
1: Hi, this is guitarist Niels, and my biggest musical influences are probably bands like Earth, Wind & Fire, Chaka Khan, and El Jarreau. And I appreciate the especially public stations like WSIE for playing this type of music and getting it out to the audience. And I hope you guys enjoy it and keep tuning into the station. 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
11: Cal Jader Jr. was an American Latin jazz musician, often described as the most successful non-Latino Latin musician. His main instrument was the vibraphone, and he is linked to the development of Latin rock and acid jazz. As a child, he performed in the Bay Area as Jader Jr., the tap-dancing wunderkind.
10: Hispanic History Notes is brought to you by the St. Louis Society for the Blind and Visually Impaired and the St. Louis American Newspaper.
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0: Good morning and welcome to the Financial Cafe here on 87 WSIE The Sound. And we have a very, very special guest this morning, Nancy Snyder from none other than the Chef Shop. Good morning, Nancy.
1: Good morning, Larry.
0: It's great having you here.
1: Well, thank you.
0: It's been a couple of months. I guess it was, this is August. Were you in spring or was it last fall before Christmas, around Christmas time?
1: I think it was around Christmas time.
0: Yeah, okay, well.
1: Time flies.
0: isn't that the truth? That's for sure. And you know, the more it flies, the more things change, the more they stay the same. You know, we talk about all of the things that we deal with on a day-to-day business, and you as a small business owner, and me as a small business owner, and so many of our concerns, issues, you know, being profitable and whatnot, are similar, and we run into the same problems, and, you know, sometimes we can help find a solution, and sometimes we can't, so...
1: So true.
0: Yeah, for sure. So I guess it's almost October, so you're about ready to gear up for...
1: We've been gearing up for Christmas since January.
0: January, okay.
1: That starts in January.
0: All right. Past New Year's and get going again.
1: Yeah, and you go to market in January, you're looking at Christmas stuff for the next year or so.
0: So tell me what all you're doing.
1: The last couple of years, we've had issue with getting some of our little grab-and-goes that we like to create in-house. We've had problems getting enough people in the right place at the right time to get those made ahead of time, and we're already working on those this year. So we think we're ahead of schedule right now. So
0: we try that. Yeah, you know, Michelle and I got together and said, you know, we got to get things done a little bit more before the deadline or the date. And so we've been trying, but I tell you, our clients have not been very cooperative. we're going to be gone for 2 weeks, so we'll get to that when we get back. And, you know, yeah, well, we only have 4 weeks left or whatever. So, but you have such a great staff. I know we go in there all the time. I'm drinking the, chocolate brownie fudge.
1: Yes. Brownie. Fudge brownie, isn't
0: fudge
1: it?
0: Brownie,
1: fudge
0: yeah,
1: brownie, yeah.
0: Yeah,
1: coffee, yeah.
0: Yeah. And
1: it's
0: that,
1: good stuff.
0: So we're doing about a pound a week now, and so Diane, you know, makes it in. Now, this sounds like a silly question, but I'm going to ask anyway. Do you really get more? I'll use the word value if you get a pound of ground coffee or a pound of beans.
1: It's a pound is a pound.
0: Yeah, well, that's what I said. Diane and I were talking about that. She goes, well, do you get more? Because, you know, I have them fill it up and then they grind it. And I said, if you're getting the pound, it's
1: a pound,
0: whether
1: yeah.
0: It's whole or it's yeah. ground. It's about the same thing.
1: But. Yeah. It takes it might look different in the bag.
0: Right.
1: And I think
0: right.
1: you can actually get more per weight if you're like, because we have some customers that just fill the bag up as far as you can get it.
0: Right.
1: We don't care how much it is. So.
0: That's what Diane says. Yeah.
1: yeah. And with that, you can obviously get more poundage per with ground coffee than you can with beans
0: right.
1: because beans take up, there's more air between the beans. So, yeah. But, yeah, it's a pound's a pound.
0: Interesting dilemma. Yeah.
1: Yes.
0: Yeah, exactly. So, yeah, we were in, we called. Well, we called. We love to do that because it works so well. And called ahead and said, okay, we're coming in, pick up, you know, pound of this, pound of that, and so forth. And got in there, and the staff, as I've talked about so many times, your staff is so well trained and so cordial, and you know, it brings you back to the way everybody used to be, you know, 20, 30 years ago, maybe. They really cared about you. You know, you walk in the door, they greet you, you're leaving, they, you know, say thanks for coming, and that's just their training. I mean, they know when you bring them in and train them. I guess, are you hiring yet for a part-time help for the holidays?
1: So we're taking applications for holiday season,
0: okay.
1: Of course. We just finished hiring 4 permanent people, and so we're full up on permanent people right now, but we are definitely taking applications for the holiday season, and those people will start usually the 1st of November.
0: Oh, okay.
1: First part of November.
0: So that's coming up about 5 weeks.
1: Yes, it is. It'll be here in no time at all.
0: Then we have Thanksgiving and then Christmas, New Year's, and here we go again.
1: Here we go again.
0: Yeah. Here we go again. That's the way it works.
1: Yeah,
0: so.
1: No doubt.
0: Well, it's just so anything new in the shop? I mean, there's always new things.
1: Okay,
0: but
1: new things. Well, we do have a kind of an exciting thing going on with our display windows.
0: Oh,
1: that
0: yeah,
1: we
0: you were
1: have.
0: Telling me.
1: Yeah.
0: That's great.
1: We got to the point where nobody wanted to do the displays. They'd build them as long as I would create, you know, tell them exactly what to do. And I'm like, but that's the hard part.
0: So we
1: were talking back and forth and trying to decide what to do with the windows. And finally, we decided that the best use of that space is we're turning it over to local artist. So it's called What's Popping.
0: Oh, nice!
1: Yeah, it's the pop-up shop in the popcorn shop.
0: Yay! So. I like it.
1: Yeah.

0: artists would have their display from the first day of the month and then take it out the last day of the month, and the other artists would put their have their display going on the 15th of the month and out on the 14th of the following month. So that way, every 2 weeks, there'll be a new artist display in the windows, and we're not charging the artist anything. You can go come in and you can buy anything that's in the window, purchase it and take it home with you. And at the end of their stint, then we write them a check for that full amount. We're not charging any commission on it at all.
1: And that's amazing. And that just goes to show your community, you know, involvement, value, you know, helping out the community with no benefit to yourselves. And you had an issue with the setup of the windows and whatnot, and you came up with a good solution.
0: We feel like it's a really good solution, yeah, because it gives the people who are coming to the shop or walking by or driving by, gives them something to look at artistically, and it gives the artist a place to sell their product, and it's just a win-win for all of us, I think.
1: Well, it's a great venue. I mean, I think you get a fair amount of traffic there with the other stores in the area. And they're not doing any closing of the parking lot or anything at the moment.
0: At the moment, yeah.
1: we'll hope that doesn't happen between now and Christmas.
0: I think they resurfaced the parking lot year before last, so I think we're good to go on the front parking lot. The back parking lot they're doing some work with, but that doesn't affect customers. So.
1: Yeah, right.
0: Yeah.
1: And so staff is still getting in there overnight doing the popcorn.
0: That starts the day after Thanksgiving.
1: Okay.
0: Yes. Yeah, the day after Thanksgiving, we're 24/7 on popcorn production.
1: Wow.
0: So.
1: That's a lot of popcorn.
0: That's a lot of popcorn.
1: A lot of popcorn. But you got it down at this point.
0: So. Yeah. We've done it enough years that we're confident that we can meet the demand.
1: Yeah.
0: And we're already starting to get corporate orders.
1: Oh, I'm sure.
0: Businesses sending, we work with them on Amber Combs is actually our person who does that. So she helps anybody with whatever, if they've got two customers or if they've got, one customer that we send out over 400 packages for. So
1: wow. Put me on their list.
0: Okay. On their list.
1: Slide your name in there.
0: I'll
1: put that in one of those. But and that's amazing, too, because I know I talk to Amber every year, and I was just thinking about that the other day. I've got to get my order in. You know, we're not huge. We don't do a whole bunch. But what we do, she does an amazing job on. And we go in, and I talk a little bit and tell her about the people and what they like, if they like wine or don't like wine, and candy or not candy or variety, certainly popcorn, and sometimes coffee, depending on.
0: Sure.
1: There's still a few people out there who don't drink coffee. I don't know how they get by.
0: But, I don't know either.
1: Got to have that. I'm still at about three to four cups a day, and that's, Doc seems to be okay with it. So, hey, what the heck? What can I say? But, as far as any innovations you've seen from market in the kitchen appliance area or any of the other, every time I go in there, something I've not seen before, don't know how to use, and probably don't want to, but anyway.
0: All right. Well, of course, there's such a bread craze right now. We've got pretty much anything you could use for making bread.
1: Really? Okay.
0: And that started during COVID, and I don't think it's let up at all. People are really into making their own bread and finding out how easy it is. In fact, Trevor from 222 Bakery teaches a class through SIUE.
1: Ah, okay.
0: Yeah, and it's a great class. It's really hard to get into. You gotta know when registration starts.
1: Okay.
0: And get registered right away. He teaches five or six classes.
1: I didn't know there was such a demand.
0: Yeah, there is. Yeah, there is.
1: I mean, I love bread. There's no question about that.
0: Fresh sourdough bread has really taken off because there are so many preservatives in the bread that you buy at the grocery stores.
1: Right.
0: And people are starting to realize that if mold doesn't ever happen on your bread, then
1: there's a reason.
0: There's a lot of chemicals in there, and people are trying to get away from that. So they're starting to do a lot of baking. And we see it's a really, really strong. A lot of people doing it. So
1: interesting. Mm-hmm. And yeah, you're right. I mean, I like all kinds of bread, but a good sourdough is probably my favorite.
0: Yeah, it's hard to beat. So
1: now, are you seeing that in other areas? That I know we are as a family.

0: always looking to cut down on eating or cooking food that has, you know, it's pre-prepped and mm-hmm. has all the chemicals and everything, trying to stay natural, I guess is what I'm trying to say.
1: Yeah, I think there's a lot of people that they're focusing on, you know, because for so long we were just eating what we were eating, and now there's a lot more information out there about what's in our food and all the chemicals and things. And, you know, when you, like I said, when you get to thinking about it, how, I mean, milk, for example, back when you and I were kids,
0: yeah,
1: a gallon of milk lasted maybe a week.
0: Yeah.
1: Now it's 2 months.
0: Yeah. Well, and yeah, you're right. That's exactly, that's pasteurized.
1: That's nothing but chemicals.
0: Yeah. Homogenized and everything else.
1: Yeah.
0: And it makes it really difficult. I mean, you have to really work at it to, you know, we like to go the fresh route, you know, farmer's market when it's available, or somebody, one of Christy's friends plant, you know, she didn't have time, which I understand, but planted a, asked to use some space, just some yard, and she's got plenty of that, and put in a little garden, you know, with tomato plants mm-hmm. and peppers and this and that and the other thing. We have had more tomatoes than I love tomatoes.
1: Yeah.
0: But I mean,
1: you couldn't even eat them all. Huh?
0: No, you can't. You end up, you know, giving some away, which is great, helping out other people. But and now he uses a herbicide, but you know, so Diane washes it, you know, 3x4 and cleans it up.
1: Mm-hmm.
0: So I guess, you know, that gets it off, certainly off surface.
1: Right.
0: But natural food, even the meat, you know, we'd rather, you know, buy from a local producer, you know,
1: yep,
0: farm to table type thing if possible. And it's really challenging to try and get any of that done when you're living every day.
1: Yeah, exactly. We all have busy lives.
0: makes it really tough.
1: Yeah, I've never been one of those people. I was just thinking the other day, I wish I was one of those people that did Sunday meal prep, where you prepped the meals for the following, you know, for the week. So then when you come home from work, it's already, the decisions have already been made. It's a lot easier and more, less stressful.
0: Right.
1: But, and then you're eating well all the time, and you're not then, okay, well, I didn't have time to fix anything. Nothing's thawed, and we're having frozen pizza tonight.
0: Yeah, let's get a pizza. Yeah. It's just, they're so good, but they're so bad. You know, it's just, yeah, we're you know, six out of seven meals, we're trying to avoid all that stuff. And, you know, maybe once a week we'll, you know, splurge and do that. But it's really difficult to manage those types of things in the time that, you know, we all have. And that's the thing, is everything's fast food. I know growing up, as you said, you know, Dad and Mom, they, you know, Dad put in a garden. He was growing everything from beans to corn to potatoes to, I mean, you name it, any vegetable you could plant, he planted and did very well growing it. And so we ate all natural. And then I guess it was in, gosh, 60s, mid to late 60s, early 70s, you know, all of a sudden, you know, the processed food started popping up.
1: Yep.
0: And, you know, the Pop-Tarts and they're so,
1: and
0: really,
1: who doesn't like a good Pop-Tart?
0: They are very popular today, but then just read the directions, you know.
1: Yeah.
0: I know.
1: Yeah, there's nothing really that resembles food in those things.
0: So. No, you could fabricate it out of air practically. And I know Aiden, Christy's son, is, you know, and he's almost there. He's going to SWCC, you know, becoming an electrician. And kind of found his passion there. And I swear, growing up in high school, when he was on the football team, and, you know, burned a lot of calories, and he's mm-hmm. He's taller than I am. He's a nice-looking young man. And, I'll get a Pop-Tart. You know, he'll grab one or two and get out the door and go to class or go here or there, you know, everywhere. And it's a hard habit to break once
1: it
0: you
1: is.
0: Get in it. But, yeah, Mom and Dad would kind of look at us and go, I don't think so. Yeah, but, you know, then they've been gone, what, 25 years or 30 years. So a big difference over that period of time. Lots
1: big.
0: Of things going on. So anything new going into the plaza out by you? Or I haven't seen anything opening up.
1: There's nothing new right now. I've heard rumors that the space next to us is going to be filled in the next 6 or 8 months, but there's not any word out on the street as to exactly what it is. So we're still waiting.
0: They keep that under wraps pretty good.
1: They do. They do a good job of keeping that quiet.
0: People with the city have to know, or I would think they would know what's coming. But I know I've asked the mayor, I've asked some of the other planners, and they're pretty tight-lipped. I mean, I understand it's, you know, there's confidentiality agreements and non-disclosure agreements and all that until it's actually in place, signed, and over with. But I know, just like that property behind our office, I mean, that huge piece of property, there used to be St. Elizabeth's, you know, the hospital, little medical complex,
1: yep,
0: which has been torn down and gone. I mean, that building was built probably in the 70s, 80s, and it was a huge building, you know, as far as offices and stuff. And you know, it was a psychiatric hospital for a while. It was medical offices for a while. It, a lot of people going through there. And then I guess the last 3 or 4 years, it was a homeless camp. You know, had a lot of homeless people living up there because I'd see the police reports. You know, they found somebody else came over. Yeah, I don't know how word travels, but it does.
1: Yeah.
0: You know, I guess they have the phones. And there were people coming over from St. Louis and taking up residence in the building because it was empty and it was big and they were hard to find. And so now that's gone. There was a huge ditch, and I'm talking 60 feet deep or so, back in that corner of the property, if you look at it from 157. And they have filled, it begs, you know, a question in my mind, how the heck do you even know about, you know, what they have to do that? But they had like a half a dozen earth-moving pieces of equipment in there for, you know, last 3 or 4 months. And it's pretty level. I mean, they got it leveled out. They put in the underground for water and storm sewer. Now that's been done. They've re-leveled it, and now they're strawing it. So I guess they're maybe done for winter. But I said, what the heck is going in there? It's a huge development.
1: Mm-hmm.
0: And they told me who the developer was out of St. Louis. And they, you know, it's a familiar name. They've done other developments in the area. But nobody's talking about what's going in there. I've heard, you know, some people have speculated, well, it'd be some more condos and, you know, whatever. I don't know. You know, maybe strip mall, you know, and who's going in there? You know, I don't know what restaurants we don't have that would possibly
1: be
0: want
1: there
0: to come to Edwardsville, because we have just about everything. So,
1: yeah, pretty close to it anyway.
0: And got
1: two more new coming, so right across the street from us. So.
0: Which ones are those?
1: Shake Shack.
0: Oh, yeah, Shake Shack, yeah.
1: And the other one is a steak place. Which steak place
0: Lone Star?
1: Lone Star.
0: Yeah, okay. Well, I've eaten at those in St. Louis and around, and I, you know, consider them okay. I mean, the Shake Shack is fast food.
1: Yes.
0: You know, but they're delicious, and then it's going to give a little competition to the other steak place there. Aiden loves that place on Governor's. Oh, what the heck is it?
1: Texas Roadhouse.
0: Yeah, Texas Roadhouse.
1: Yeah, Texas Roadhouse.
0: And they have normally always been packed.
1: Yeah, they're always packed, yeah.
0: We'll see. We'll see. I guess some competition is good, and sometimes it's, you know, turns out to be a little much. So.
1: Yeah.
0: Who knows? So if you had a lot of trouble finding employees, you say you hired 3 or 4 full-timers?
1: Yes and no. Finding the right people, I think we're picky.
0: Good, you should be.
1: we're very picky about who we put to work, and Taylor is our store manager.
0: Yeah,
1: and Taylor Howard, and she does an excellent job of putting a good team together. And you know, I just always tell her, trust your gut. If you know, because we consider our team members family.
0: Yeah, absolutely.
1: And we don't want to put someone in the family that is going to stir things up and make the whole family unhappy. So
0: yeah,
1: we're
0: sabotage very, what you're right. trying to do or any
1: so
0: of that.
1: So we're very picky about who comes to work for us, but we pay pretty well. We're well above minimum wage when they start, and so we don't have a lot of turnover. Well, our turnover is generally students who are you know, moving on to their career or a different aspect of their education, and that's our biggest turnover. So we just don't have a lot of turnover. Most of the people who are working for me have been working there for many years.
0: And that shows in how they treat the public, because I know Diane goes in, and we were talking on the way, generally every other week at least, you know, get 2 pounds of coffee, because we usually finish a pound off a week. You know, many of the ladies in there, you know, call her by name. They know her mm-hmm. on site,
1: yeah.
0: Which tells me some other things. But anyway, she's in there a lot. But nevertheless, that's
1: but she's
0: okay.
1: been around for a lot of years.
0: Well, so, there yeah. is that. Yeah, I wasn't going to say that. You can, but I will.
1: Well,
0: so
1: we've been with Chef Shop's been around for
0: 22 years.
1: Well, we've owned it for 20 full years.
0: Okay.
1: And Vicky had it for 8.5. So yeah, wow. Next year will be our 30th anniversary. Yes.
0: Oh, wow.
1: I think
0: okay.
1: so. Yeah.
0: Well, almost congratulations.
1: Yeah. Almost, yeah.
0: it's amazing. You know, when I was thinking about it, mm-hmm. we did a deal, I think it was last year, the year before, 2 years ago, I guess now, 23. That our one company, you know, celebrated 50 years, and we've been a member of the chamber for 30, and it's just, you think back and you're like, wow, you know, think about all of the decisions that were made, and most of them hopefully good, and there's a few boners in there too.
1: We all make decisions we wish we could pull back, but you know, if you're just sitting doing nothing, you can't sit and do nothing. You have to figure things out and do the best you can. And if it's a bad decision, then you pull it back and you try something else.
0: Well, I love that saying or approach that, you know, you can't. And it was probably one of the movie characters that said it. But you know, you can't stand still. You're either moving forward or you're moving backwards.
1: It's absolutely
0: There's
1: true.
0: There's no standing still. So, you know, you want to be on the plus side and move forward and make decisions, some good, some bad. And you make the best ones you can with the information you have available at the time is what I always say.
1: Yeah.
0: And sometimes that information's faulty. Sometimes it's just darn wrong. You have to monitor it. And it goes back to, it's a nice segue, Nancy. I appreciate that. Back into planning. Because the show is the Financial Cafe, and we do talk about planning, and small businesses are a huge part of business. So, but you have to have a plan. You know, it has to be in writing. We've said that for the last 10 plus years, because we celebrated our show 10th anniversary in July. So, you know, it has to be in writing. You have to have specific time frames and specific objectives on what you want to do, and then you have to implement the plan. I was doing a presentation a week or so ago for a group from church, and you know, I tell them, I said, you know, do you have a plan? And some say yes, some say no, and then the question is, well, have you implemented it? You know, did you put all of the steps in place that the plan pointed out? Well, no, we only did this or that. The other thing was, well, you really don't have a plan then, because you know, you have to implement it, and the last most important step is you have to monitor and make adjustments along the way. I mean, anybody who has had any investments in the market in the last, I'd say, 3 years, hopefully you've been monitoring and making adjustments, because your large cap growth, your NASDAQ, some of the specific areas, I mean, I don't know if they've doubled, but they've gone up significantly. And if you had a well-allocated, a balanced portfolio before, I guarantee it's not anymore. So the idea is, amazingly, is you want to sell high and you want to buy low. So when your portfolio gets out of balance, then you sell off some of the, you have to sell off some of the good positions. But if they've made you 20, 30, 40%, that's the time to do it, you know, to capture some of those earnings and then put it back into other areas in the portfolio that maybe you haven't done quite as well. I mean, small caps come around recently. Emerging growth has come around recently. You know, value's done okay. And certainly the driven by artificial intelligence. We were talking about that a little bit before the show. But a lot of the technological developments that are out there have changed how we invest and what we invest in. And, you know, you see these ads on TV, and sometimes I just turn them off. I can't even listen. You know, they're hawking gold, or they're hawking, you know, silver, or, you know, coins, or whatever it happens to be. And, you know, occasionally I still get a client or two that will ask, well, you know, do you do anything with gold or silver or whatnot? And we have a 5% probably allocation in our portfolio to precious metals, not specifically gold, silver, copper, platinum, whatever, but precious metals. So it touches on all of those areas. So that is kind of important. But if you look at the value of gold, or you look at the value of silver, and of course, if you pick a time frame, you could move it 3 to 5 years either way, and it's going to be a totally different outcome. But overall, if you've had any of those over the last 20, 30 years, it's done okay, but it hasn't, you know, quadrupled or gone up the way they imply that it will. And I tell people, as far as owning those, if you do it within a individual retirement account, an IRA, there are companies out there that will trustee it for you. There's not a lot of them. Not a lot of the banks will even do that anymore. But that asset has to be custodied. So I've got one client who has some coins from, you know, family members, and a significant amount, and you know, it's being custodied at a trustee. There's several companies out there that do that somewhere in the country. And, you know, we know where, but I'm not going to say. And
1: not Fort Knox.
0: they're just thrilled with it. And it's done okay. I mean, gold was up to 5,000 an ounce recently. And now it went down to 4, and now it's somewhere in between. And that's about the way it runs. But I think didn't really want to face the reality. But if you went in because they charge a custody charge, and they charge an account maintenance fee because once a year they have to report it, you know, to the IRS, the value of your IRA account, so they don't lose track of it, make sure you pay taxes down the road. And I added up the fees that this person was paying, and it was several thousand dollars a year in administrative and custody fees. And if you factor that in to the value of the product, then maybe you got 3-4%, you know, overall. It really didn't make what they thought, because they're going to look on the other side and see what it's costing them too. Some people, it's a feel good. You know, I bought, you know, I got a refund, and, you know, my IRS refund of $10,000, and I went out and bought silver coins or gold coins or whatever. And if they're not in an IRA, you know, put them in your safety deposit box or your safe at home, wherever. At least you're not paying a custody fee or any of that, and hopefully it goes up. But people have to realize there is a fee for buying that stuff. You know, the coin dealer, the jeweler, whoever it happens to be you're getting it from, they charge a fee, sometimes, you know, 2-5%. You know, so you buy $100 worth of stuff, you're going to pay $5 up front just for the privilege of buying it. That doesn't go into the value of it. That's just what you pay as the sales cost, I guess. And then when you sell it, you're in the same boat. You know, you got to pay somebody. Unless you do a private transaction, you have to pay somebody to handle it and to actually process it. So it's really tough. But if you have a properly allocated portfolio in all the various categories, and you monitor and make those adjustments along the way, I can't tell you how many retirees that I work with now, that some of which have been with me 30 plus years. And, you know, the biggest issue they have, which we work on constantly, is managing taxes in their retirement, because they've accumulated enough of a nest egg, because figure baby boom generation, you know, the retirees today is a lot of us. And we were pretty good savers. You know, we started putting money away, and we kept putting money away, and a lot of people didn't realize how much they'd really done until they got to the point of saying, okay, you know, I'm going to back out, I'm going to retire, I'm going to do whatever. And they actually had money. So it's a question now of making sure that you minimize taxes and state taxes. I have that conversation with people because the federal state tax now is $15 million per person. I don't have any clients in that category. I wish I did, but, you know, it's a net worth, but that's pretty hefty. So you're pretty good on federal estate tax, but Illinois is $4 million. And I got a lot of clients who have $4 million or plus dollars, you know, $6, $8, $10 million estates, and it can go up to 30-40% just for the estate tax, you know. And so being able to manage taxes during their lifetime, and just as importantly, manage taxes after their lifetime when they transition it to the next generation. And of course, the regulators, the federal government, in their infinite wisdom, made a huge mistake, in my opinion. But they didn't ask me about when you get a non-spousal beneficiary receiving an IRA. You know, something happens to me, it goes to Diane. Something happens to her, it goes to me. But when any of our qualified accounts would go to our daughter, she has 10 years to take all the money out and pay tax. Regardless, she didn't have any choice. And that was not the case up until about 2-3 years ago, where she could actually take the payout over her, you know, remaining lifetime, which might be 20-30 years. So it added a huge tax burden to the estate. And there are some ways to mitigate it. You know, I have clients who have a lot of qualified money they're really not going to need. So rather than waiting and passing it down, if they're in a reasonable, now that taxes are probably lowest we've seen them in years and probably will never get as low again as they are right now under the current administration, is, you know, converting some of their qualified IRAs or 401k or 403b money that is tax deferred, and going ahead and converting it to a Roth. You know, take it out, pay the tax today. Yes, it's coming out of their account. But if you can, you know, pay it at 22% or 20% tax, federal tax, that's better than 40% down the road.
1: Oh, way better.
0: You know, and the farmers, I really feel for the local, you know, we have a lot of farm communities, a lot of old farm communities, and they've acquired acreage over the years, and all of a sudden that, you know, $10,000 investment in the beginning and has turned into multi-million dollar estate, of a farm estate. And when they pass that on, you know, their kids have 9 months to pay the estate tax. And Illinois, I guarantee you, they're going to be at the door with their hand out. So, you know, how do you liquidate a farm estate in 9 months or less and come up with, you know, maybe $4 to $10 million to pay the government for taxes? I mean, it's nuts. But the reality is that's what it is today. So we work to try and mitigate that and make it better. So, I don't know. We're seeing, you were talking about some of the city's issues with sales taxes and whatnot. They just seem to like to pick on small businesses.
1: Yeah, it's not just the city, of course, but yeah, small businesses. People have no idea what's going on behind the small businesses and the extra fees and whatnot. So,
0: but it all has to factor in.
1: It does.
0: I mean, and people who have not been in business for themselves really don't understand how it works. You know, you have a product you pay $10 for, and if you double it to sell it, you know, you made all this kind of money. And but we had to have staff to do it. We had to have storage or display areas to show it. We had to, you know, transfer it so somebody's going to be there to check them out and take care of it. And then we're paying sales tax on top of it, and it's not as lucrative as people think it might be. I know they were talking about, you know, some additional taxes in the local, you know, Madison County area, and when you reach a point that the business is just, it's not worth it anymore because of the tax and the difficulty in making a profit that makes it worthwhile, you know.
1: Exactly.
0: You don't want to work for minimum wage for your own company. And
1: yeah, just, it, but we do.
0: It's too hard. There's too much going on to do that. But so what other issues are you having at work? I mean, you've got a good full staff now. Getting ready to gear up for Christmas.
1: Yeah, as I said, we're taking applications for holiday help because we've got to get those lined up, of course, before November. But well, there's always something small going on. Our building has some sort of mold around the windows, and that's starting to crack the windows in the front of the store.
0: Not good.
1: That's awesome. Mm-hmm. So, I mean, there's always something going on with a small business. But we are fortunate in the fact that we have a great staff, and they really care about the chef shop. So they it's reflected in the way they talk and assist our customers, of course. And our latest training has been more on trying to establish the thought process of hospitality versus customer service, because hospitality is individual. Customer service is everybody gets the same customer service. So that's something that's, I think, is going to be, you're going to start hearing a lot more about that, especially in small retail, because we have to have a reason for people to come into our store, because, quite frankly, there's nothing in my store you can't buy on the internet.
0: Right. Yeah.
1: Of course, the people you're buying it from on the internet, they do nothing for your community.
0: Well, that's absolutely true.
1: That's absolutely true. I mean, I've been in positions where I've had to go and try to get donations from other local businesses for when we built a playground out at the airplane park.
0: Yeah.
1: You know, when you go to those big companies, they might give you a $25 gift certificate.
0: Oh, wow.
1: You know, and and most of them won't even give you that. So most of the small businesses in town are who supports all of your, you know, all your baseball teams and your volleyball teams and your, you know, all those small teams. They're not getting backed by big business.
0: Right.
1: And certainly none of them that you're buying from on the internet. All that money comes from the local community. And that's obviously with everything that gets thrown in our face whenever we're looking at our phone or our computers takes away, when you purchase from those things from those people, it takes away from the money going back into the local community. But that's something that we just have to learn how to deal with.
0: Well, and I think you're doing a great job. Your staff supports the hospitality pledge, if you will, in taking care of clients. And I think there is somewhat of a movement in Edwardsville, in the local area anyway, about, you know, shopping local. And I think we certainly try and do that whenever we can get something locally, that we'll go out of our way and make the trip and go get it.
1: Edwardsville is, and the Edwardsville and the surrounding community are very good at supporting local business. I've mentioned that when I go to national meetings, some of the businesses very similar to mine, they're like, we're dying, because, you know, people are just, they're going on the internet, they're buying everything off the internet, and I don't know how to help them with that, because I'm sure we have the same thing going on.
0: Yeah.
1: But for the most part, people who come into our store, we hear it all the time. They'll come in and ask for something that we don't carry, and, you know, we tell them we're sorry, tell them where we think they can find it, and they say, that's okay. I know I can buy it someplace else, but I always want to check here first. And that is like music to our ears.
0: Absolutely. Yeah, to come in, and we love, I don't know, do we have a fifth Saturday coming up here soon?
1: We just had one at the end of August.
0: Okay.
1: I think, yeah.
0: All right.
1: So
0: no more this year.
1: I'd have to look at the calendar. I'd have to look at a calendar. I've gotten so used to letting my store manager take care of those things. I don't plan them or anything. She does all of it. So,
0: and that's got to be kind of nice.
1: Yeah.
0: I mean, give you a little breathing room.
1: Right.
0: Here
1: we have
0: and there.
1: We have a great management team right now. They've got. I can be gone for days, and the general running of the shop, nobody's going to notice.
0: They don't notice?
1: No,
0: okay.
1: People don't notice that I'm not there. My team that takes care of all that stuff, they know when I'm not there, because I support them,
0: yeah,
1: and they
0: right.
1: support my customers. So,
0: yeah. Fun. And, you know, speaking of supporting local activities, we were talking about this on the way into to do the show today. Not today, but next Saturday, a weekend, Friday, Saturday, is the SIUE homecoming. And I know Scott went here. I was hoping maybe he was available. He could tell some of his stories. But we had a fraternity reunion a week or two ago, and we were looking at some pictures from the 70s and 60s even. And we had homecoming. We had a tricycle race. And everybody there was kind of like, you know, they wouldn't even let you do that stuff today because of the liability. You know, and we had trikes and we had obstacles and tires and you know, water and pies in the face and just had all kinds of fun stuff going on. And of course, we built that huge bonfire. I always talk about that. But it was out of railroad ties, you know, 12-foot-long railroad ties. And we'd get used ones donated from one of the local railroads. And we'd build a tower, basically. And it was probably 25 feet tall. And probably 10 feet square. And then, you know, dose some of it in kerosene. I know the EPA is out there going, whoa, don't talk to me about that. And then we'd light it and, yeah, burn it as part of a homecoming celebration.
1: I could see it for miles, I'll bet.
0: You could. And I've got pictures to prove it. I mean, it was amazing. And no, knock on wood, nobody ever was injured or got hurt or, you know, obviously wasn't helping the environment, but, you know, back then, you didn't really think too much about that. You know, what's a little creosote, you know, can't hurt you, right? Well, it does, but anyway. But we did that. We did track races. We did blood drives. We did all kinds of things, and this is coming up next Friday night, Saturday. So Friday, you start with Cougar Fest Rock the Quad, and that is also the Drone Show Spectacular. We were talking about that. It's the same group out of Las Vegas that was on America's Got Talent. I guess that was 3, maybe 6 months ago even. And they put on a drone show. They came, I think, second or third. I voted for them. I wanted them to win. But they didn't win. I guess that would be a hard act to send to Vegas. You know, but they're out of Vegas, so maybe not. But they're going to be there. I've been told it's, you know, going to be 4,000, give or take, drones, and they're going to be representing a lot of the 250 celebration memorials
1: Has there part of it, isn't it also part of it focused on the Route 6600 year anniversary?
0: Oh,
1: as
0: absolutely.
1: Well,
0: yeah, they'll be doing that. So that's coming up next Friday, 7 to 10. So I guess the drone show will probably start 7:30, 8 o'clock, because it's getting dark now. I hate it that early, but anyway. But, yeah, it's join us really for the ultimate annual outdoor music and food truck festival. Lots of food trucks going to be there. Live music from Jackson and Mars. Food trucks, they're going to have lawn games and family fun. And this year, the incredible drone light show spectacular illuminates the sky above the Stratton Quad, which is right here in the middle of campus. High-flying display of lights, color, motion, that you won't want to miss. That is true. Admission is free. I mean, it's free. You can't go anywhere else. I guess, well, you could. The Symphony did a free concert last night on Art Hill. But, you know, there are some free stuff in St. Louis. But this is totally free. So that's Friday night. So, you have such a good time there. You want to come back on Saturday. That's September 26th. 9 a.m. is Cougars Unleashed Homecoming Run and Pancake Breakfast. Now, pancake breakfast, I would be interested in. The run, not so much. I'm not a 5K or whatever.
1: I have a theory on running, and I won't be there either.
0: Yeah, so, but you can't walk. You know, they're telling us to lace up your shoes for the annual homecoming run. They do a 5K, a 10K, and a fun run or walk for all ages. So, followed by a delicious pancake breakfast. They bring in... Oh, Chris's Pancakes, I believe it is, out of St. Louis. And he's just an entertainer. It's kind of like going to one of the Japanese grills, you know, where they throw food. Well, he throws pancakes, among other things. So, and they're really, really good. So special pricing for SIU students, alumni, and knowing that, you know, you're helping to support the Cougars Unleashed Homecoming Run. The Fan Zone is also Saturday, 4 to 7 p.m. at Cordy Stadium parking lot. So it's pregame celebration. Cougar Fan Zone is going to have a lot of, again, music, food trucks, giveaways, inflatables, and activities for younger Cougars. I know John took his family 4 or 5 years ago. They were a bit younger then. And they spent the day. They had a blast. They were kicking a soccer ball and just, you know, seeing all the activities and the the blow up houses and whatnot. So, and then ultimately that night, 7 o'clock, men's soccer is playing University of Southern Indiana. So that'd be a good competition at Courtney Stadium. So if you can, you know, make it out for the drone show particularly, but there's a whole lot of things, other things going on both Friday night and Saturday, and Saturday night through the soccer match down in the stadium. So, and great homecoming family weekend, because there's going to be a lot of celebration for the Route 66 Festival. There's a car show, too. I didn't see it on this note, but there is a car show next weekend. So check it out. I mean, if you go to SIU, you can go to SIUE.edu/homecoming-family-weekend, or just go to SIUE.edu homecoming. I'm sure they'll have the whole lineup on there. So, gosh, time flies when you're having fun. So this is a great opportunity, and you know, I've got to thank you and Scott. I always talk about him as a fellow MassCom alum. Haven't gotten him on yet. Maybe, you know, down the road we'll get him out. But you know, for supporting the Financial Cafe for 10 plus years, I mean, it's been a long haul. I didn't ever think when we started this on a wing and a prayer, you know, let's try it, see what happens, you know, that we'd be doing it 10 years later. It's one of those things. It's just like when you look at buying the chef shop, you probably thought in the beginning, you know, where's this going? You didn't know.
1: 20 years later.
0: 20 years later, it's like, yeah, I think it was a good move. Yeah, we did that. So, yeah, we've been doing this 10 plus years, and you've been a loyal underwriter.
1: It's been an honor.
0: For that entire time. And we have told so many people, I know, both on air and off the air, about coming by and the different activities and events. And, you know, I subscribe to your email. We'll get your recipes and your specials and all kinds of information every week on what's going on. So, and Diane, like you say, she comes in pretty much every other week. And I like to come by more often if I can. But, you know, it usually gets me in trouble because, you know, it's hard to get away without buying some popcorn or fudge or something.
1: Yeah.
0: And with the celebration, I know 4th of July, you had the red, white, and blue popcorn. That was a big hit. I bought a bunch of that and gave it out.
1: Yeah, we've got caramel apple and caramel apple pie right now.
0: Oh, wow.
1: Yeah.
0: Nice. So, all right. Well, we'll definitely be in there. But, yeah, they need to stop by 2320 Troy Road in Edwardsville and the Schnucks Plaza, I think you like to say. Because
1: yep.
0: You can find Schnucks, you just look down the business row and
1: there
0: you're right
1: are.
0: There. There you are. You know, great parking, great access, and it's well worth the time to go by the chef shop. And, you know, just have to, again, say thanks for supporting us for 10 years and supporting WSIE because – it is, there's a lot of value to having a 50,000 watt now omnidirectional station. I mean, we're going out to Wentzville and Ellisville and way west and way south and everything else. That was with the new transmitter and tower antennas this year. So that's only been online for about 90 days. So I don't know if you've gotten anybody else come in, but we've certainly been talking about it. But the show, we're down to our last, 7-8 minutes. So. I do want to mention, you know, we're going to be Financial Cafe after 10 plus years is going to be on a hiatus. I guess that's the word. I'll have to look that up and see if that's the right word.
1: That sounds like the
0: right
1: word.
0: Yeah, hiatus. That's what they do on TV, mm-hmm. You know, all of the celebrities. We're taking a hiatus, which means what? You know, vacation, what? But, yeah, after 10 plus years, I know this fall there's a lot of things going on in the industry that we're going to be dealing with. As well as some travel. You know, we're trying to do a little travel now, too, as you do, I know, when you get the opportunity. So, and it's really, really hard. People, listeners, and some of them have been very loyal and keep in touch throughout the years. And we thank them, particularly our friends from Belleville, because, you know, she sends us a card every anniversary and lets us know that, you know, what's going on. So, thanks to her. Thanks to all of our listeners. But, yeah, we'll be on a little hiatus through the end of the year, and then we'll see where things go from there. But to obviously continue listening, as I will, to WSIE 88.7, The Sound, as we get into the new era and see where things are going. Go by the chef shop. Maybe I'll see you there. as well as that is to just be prepared. You know, always have a plan. If you don't have a plan, you got to get one. Find somebody, a fiduciary financial advisor. We talk about that, you know, because that's somebody who legally has to act in your best interest. Not that they should have to be required legally to do that. They should do it anyway. But nevertheless, a fiduciary financial advisor is the only one who's legally bound to act in your best interest. And there's lots of choices out there in terms of product. When people talk about annuities, you know, it used to be one or two types, you know, fixed or variable. And now you've got seven or eight different types of annuities, and they work differently, and they are appropriate in different situations. So make sure you have somebody who is acting in your best interest and who understands the product and understand what's going on out there in the industry. I know Jason may or may not join us yet this morning. I have a few comments, but he's always saying something about something. So any shout-outs you want to make while we're wrapping things up here?
1: No, well, just want to thank everyone for supporting the Chef Shop as well. We wouldn't be where we are. We wouldn't exist at all if it wasn't for the people who grace us with their presence in our store. So we're very thankful.
0: Yeah, absolutely. And I love seeing them in there. I see a lot of friends and family. And, you know, if I'm ever in doubt, what do I, you know, we're going to somebody's house or having a party or holidays is a great time. You know, what do we want to get them? And I always know I can go to Chef Shop.
1: We can always help you find something.
0: Oh, absolutely. Yeah. And the gift baskets, I know my clients have raved about those. And I had one company, they finally sold out and retired. And I think they're disappointed because they're not getting my basket anymore. You know? So, but oh, well, that's what happens sometimes. Let's see, where else are we? Yeah, I guess the biggest thing down the road is to have a plan, have a good financial fiduciary advisor, work the plan, make sure you're making monitoring, making adjustments along the way. The big thing today, Nancy, is artificial intelligence. We were talking about that.
1: Yeah.
0: You know, using ChatGPT and many of the others, and, you know, there's a call for slowing the pace. And I just, as we said, I don't think you can do that because China, India, our competition, Russia, Iran, they're not slowing the pace on development, and they're trying to develop it as fast as they can and to do as many things as they want it to do in terms of advancing their civilization and their goals and objectives. And I think we've got to be first. I was mentioning there's an individual graduate of SIUE communicated with recently, and he has now moved to Boston to work on a, I don't know if you call it a think tank or a task force or whatever, working to find ways of mitigating some of the AI risks that are out there. So I'm really curious to talk to him, and maybe next time when we come back, we'll do see if we can get him on for a quick interview and kind of talk about it. But it would be fun. So, yeah, you will see Nancy and Scott. Well, not too often Scott, but Nancy, certainly, occasionally.
1: We try to keep him in the back room.
0: Yeah, keep behind doors. I understand that. But, yeah, it's all right, Scott. We love you anyway. But yeah,
1: Couldn't do it without him. He's paying all the bills.
0: Well, isn't that the truth? So, you know, go by the Chef Shop. Take advantage. If you haven't been there, you're really missing out. It's worth a trip. I don't care where you live. You know, Wentzville or an hour and a half, 2 hours away. It's worth a trip over. Just spend the day. Enjoy it. At least the weather's starting to get a little bit cooler, so that is nice and a great way to, you're going to walk out with not only some good things to eat, but some things you really haven't seen. I know I never go in there that I don't marvel at, what does that even do? You know, not that I ever use it, but, you know, I'm just, there's amazing help, kitchen help.
1: There's a gadget for everything.
0: There is a gadget for everything, and they work like a champ. And so as population ages, it's a good place to figure out what somebody doesn't know that they need.
1: Exactly.
0: And get it for them. But so anyway, thanks for listening the past 10 plus years to the Financial Cafe here on WSIE. And like I say, we're going to take a hiatus for a while and then see where we go from there. If you have questions, you can contact me, as the tag says, lexo@cambridgesecure.com, or you can contact station, and they can get in touch with me regularly or come in. I've had last few years had a number of people say, well, we've been longtime listeners, and for whatever reason they didn't call right away, but I had one, it was like 3-4 years later. Well, I originally heard you, 4 years ago on the station, and now I want to come in. Okay. You got to have a plan. If you don't know somebody you can trust and that is willing to act in your best interest, give us a call. We'll find somebody for you, or we'll take care of you to make sure that you are on track and you have more money than you can possibly spend in retirement. And
1: I'll take that challenge.
0: That is a good challenge. That is the ideal challenge and solution, and then help you plan for the rest of your life from a tax standpoint and family standpoint, and passing it on. You can't take it with you, so you might as well do it in the most tax efficient way possible and with the most benefit for as many people as you can. If it's not direct dependents, generation skipping, transfers, or trust, there's all kinds of things we can do. Way too much to get into here, but anyway, you are listening to The Financial Cafe, 88.7 WSIE, The Sound. And Nancy Schneider, thanks for coming in.
1: Well, thanks for the invite.
0: Our expert from the Chef Shop, keeping us up to date on everything going on and in small business. And so we'll see you in there, folks. Have a great week and a great fall, and maybe talk to you next year. So enjoy.
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That was The Phoenix by Huge Groove. Brand new from Huge Groove and opening up the first set of the Wax Weekend Warrior set with Tracy J. Yes, hello, good morning. You heard Adam Holly, Can You Feel It? From 2018. Ladies and gentlemen, thank you very much for tuning in to WSIE 88.7 The Sound, your NPR music station, St. Louis. We have more really good music coming up, like this song called The Gypsy from Urban Nights. 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

0: This rhythm, this vibe, it's here because of you. 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In that set, you heard Paula Atherton, Joe Sample and Take Six, Paul Taylor and Foreplay starting us off. Yeah, as you should do when you do a little foreplay. Still the One is the name of the song that you heard to start us out in that set. And as we always do, we make our station breaks very light, tight, and bright. And I've got one queued up for you. Please stay tuned and come right back after this break to 88.7 The Sound.
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Time for Wonderful, the name of that tune by Third Force. Before that, when we came back from the break, you heard Jeff Ryan, The Girls from the Bay. And if you are like the many wonderful people that I met at the jazz performance over there in Harrisburg, Pennsylvania, the Dauphin County Jazz Festival that we had there. 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Wherever you are in the world, keep WSIE right by your side. We'll be right back with I Wish. Well, you know what? Let's not even be right back. Let's just go ahead and play it right now. Here's Peter Martin on 88.7 The Sound.

for the heart and soul. We are WSIE. And I am Tracy J. I'm your musical muse. You just listened to All the Good Times by Chris Standring, starting out the 11 o'clock hour on the Wax Weekend Warrior set. You heard Sun Ra, some jazz fusion by Liquid Soul. Groovy tunes for groovy people. Yeah, Tracy J is playing this song like Time and Again by Michael Silverman. Regional artists, yeah, we play a lot of regional artists' music, exposing them to a larger audience. 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

0: That's The City That Never Sleeps by Philip Sace and Marcus Miller. Rounding out the first set of the 11 o'clock hour, the Wax Weekend Warrior set with me, Tracy J. In that set, you heard Jazz, Funk, Soul, Simpatico, Everything by Michael Bublé, Rick Braun and Grant Geisman, Doing Everything With You, and Daydreams, starting out with Randy Scott. 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

That song's entitled Go Getter, and I certainly am. And it's by the TNR Collective. 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
2: Hey, Tim. 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

WSIE, this is where the music matters. That's Jason Peterson Delaire and Chris Camozzi. Starting us out in the 12 o'clock hour, you heard Jesse Cook with The Tempest. I'm Tracy J, your musical muse, and I'm about to play Lisa from Chris Bode on 88.7 The Sound.

0: Hi, this is jazz flutist Kim Scott. 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
1: 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Since then, she's released several solo albums along with Bonamassa team-ups. She's currently touring her latest album, You Still

0: Got Me. It's Beth Hart with Ty Taylor, September 22nd at The Factory. 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

0: You, Peanuts, Whalum, regional artist. Yes, we love and all are about our regional artists. You mean that's the guys that are in our backyard. And this platform allows us to promote them and share them with the rest of the really cool cats and their wonderful music. That song by Hugh Whalum was called Beautiful Friendship. And this is what we cultivate each and every day on WSIE 88.7 The Sound. That set before the Hugh Whalum song, you heard Kevin Hall, Craig Sharmat, Mesa performing Street Life, her rendition of that, Up All Night, Boney James, two heavy hitters starting us out on 88.7 The Sound. And speaking of heavy hitters, it's easy to think that someone else will support the station. Until it's gone, and we don't want that. Let's make sure that the sound keeps on sounding. WSIE.com/support is how you do just that. Keep the sound sounding. I've got Ramsey Lewis Trio, D. Brown, Jack McDuff, Les Sabler coming up right after this very brief message. We'll be back on to 88.7 The Sound.
1: 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Jazz, blues, and gospel music carries us through this story based on Alice Walker's Pulitzer Prize novel, It's The Color Purple, the musical at The Black Rep. 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

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That was Dee Brown with Summer Cruise, brand new from Dee. And when we came back from the break, you heard Ramsey Lewis Trio from 1965, The In Crowd. 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

Everything is fine. Nicole Henry, brand new from Nicole, and starting us out with Nick Colleone, High Flyin'. You're in the 1 o'clock hour of the Wax Weekend Warrior set with Tracy J. Here's Something Something by Rod Tate on 88.7 The Sound.

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2: Carlos Santana is best known as a founding member of the rock band Santana. He learned to play the violin at 5 and the guitar at 8. He rose to fame in the late 1960s and early 1970s, where he pioneered a fusion of rock and roll, Latin, American jazz, set against Latin American and African rhythms on percussions.
1: Hispanic History Notes is brought to you by the St. Louis Society for the Blind and Visually Impaired and the St. Louis American Newspaper.
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0: Don't Wanna Cry, the name of that tune. Victor Wooten from 1997, rounding out the first set of the 1 o'clock hour. You heard Cindy Bradley in their set, Hero Me, Will Donato, and Polyrhythmics, starting us out with Smoke and Mirrors. And not talking about any smoke and mirrors in the studio, right, or on the air, because if this radio has ever, ever lifted your mood, here's your chance to lift us right back. 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Bonafide, Walter Beasley, Sting, Nicholas Payton, and Butcher Brown. 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

Brand new from Walter Beasley, 65 Bounce. Right after the break, you heard X-Ray Hip by Bonafide. I'm Tracy J, your musical muse. And I want to let you know that WSIE 88.7 The Sound, we are a community radio station. And guess what? We want to know what you think. If you'd like to let us know how we're doing, please give us a call at 618-650-4887. 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We'd love to hear from you. And I know what? We love to hear good music. So with that being said, We'll Be Together is on cue from the Sting himself. Here it is, 1987 on The Sound.

I went to see an African ballet, and I saw the thing, Rihanna. You saw it one side of the stage, and when he was singing, and when he got to the other side, it was over. That little rumbling sound, the finger piano, that comes from Africa. I wanted to play something like that. You know, Bill Evans had been telling me, listen to the rebellion, you know, and Mojo and Dane, and prevails them too.

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You know, when you have when somebody give you a concept, sometimes it isn't like what you wanted to do.

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WSIE, delivering music that moves you. Certainly did groove and move to that song by Deepak Thatu. On Deck, the name of that tune. Nostalgia by Brittany Atterbury. Starting us out in the final hour of the Wax Weekend Warriors set with your host, Tracy J. Yeah, that's me. And we've been burning daylight here in the studio on the campus of WSIE, on the campus of Southern Illinois University, Edwardsville, in the studios of WSIE. Burning Daylight is the name of the tune. Here is Young Gun Silver Fox on the sound.

0: Hi, I'm Mindy Abair. 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

0: Ba-da-dum-bum. You Know Your Mind by Roland Johnson and Emily Wallace. Once again, regional artists that we love to share with the entire whole world. All the cool kids are listening to 88.7 The Sound. Julian Vaughn and Adam Hawley. I saw Julian Vaughn this past weekend. What a really good set. He and Jakeem Joyner and Nicholas Cole put on an excellent show at the Dauphin County Jazz Festival. It was really, really good. Mindy Hebert and David Ryan Harris, Keb Mo and Pieces of a Dream from 1997, starting us out in that set, that final set of the Wax Weekend Warrior set, with Nikki's Smile. And if her smile is anything as fabulous as that song, well, congratulations, Nikki. 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I have a very brief message, and I'll be back with Clifford Brown and Max Roach, a classic jazz jam, Joyce Cooling, Art Blakey, and the Jazz Messengers. We've just got the art class and the jazz class just, man, we just got it going on WSIE. And to keep it going on, you got to keep the sound on 88.7, The Sound.
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That was Outskirts of Town by Joyce Cooling, brand new from Joyce. Before that, when we came back from the break, you heard Joy Spring, which happens to be the pet name of Clifford Brown's wife, LaRue. And the song was performed by Clifford Brown and Max Roach. Max Roach on drums, George Morrow on bass, Richie Powell on piano, Harold Land on tenor saxophone. Yes, a lot of good stuff on these airwaves that we play at WSIE 88.7 The Sound. And I'm very happy to do so. Want to let you know that you can experience a smart blend of jazz and its companion genres of music, plus the regional spotlight. It's on the Jazz Collective with Jason Church, Sunday evenings from 7 until 9 on WSIE. And when looking at the clock on the wall, it is time for me to giddy up on out of here. Make way for the lean, mean jazz machine, your daddy-o. On the radio, Dean Harlow. As I do, I am going to play Cubano Chant by Art Blakey and the Jazz Messengers. You are gonna love this. Thank you, everyone, for tuning in to Tracy J., your musical muse, on the Wax Weekend Warrior set. Toodaloo.

That's Randy Becker and Mike Phillips doing something called Butterscotch. And in front of that, it was George Benson on Broadway on your NPR music station for the St. Louis area. It's WSIE and it's Dean Harlan with you on a Saturday afternoon till 7 o'clock. Thanks for joining us. Thanks for making us a part of your day. And thanks, as always, to Tracy J for the warm lead-in and spreading the love every Saturday, Sunday from 10 to 3. So jumping right into things right now, I want to say happy birthday to Freda Payne. Her birthday is today, born September 19th. 1942. So she's a singer. We all know she's a singer, but she also was an actress. She was on Broadway as well as in a couple of movies and some TV shows, and actually had a TV talk show of her own for a little while. She's also the older sister of Sherry Payne, which is a former member of the Supremes. So here's the deal. So she started out from Detroit. She's a Detroit kid growing up there, listening to people like Ella Fitzgerald and Billie Holiday and a bunch of other folks. And when she graduated and got out of the Detroit Institute of Musical Arts, she started doing radio commercials, singing radio commercials, and winning a ton of TV and radio talent shows. She later moved to New York City, where she worked with people like Quincy Jones and Pearl Bailey and Bill Cosby, and she released a jazz album over there. And then right around the middle of late 1960s, 70s, her old buddies Brian Holland, Lamont Dozer, and Eddie Holland, better known as, of course, Holland Dozer Holland, the production and writing team from Motown, they opened their own record company called Invictus, and they invited her in, and Eddie Holland offered her a song titled Band of Gold, which she recorded with Invictus Records, I should say, and that became a big hit for her. She had a bunch of other big hits as well. One of my favorites from Freda Payne on her birthday today is Band of Gold, and we're going to play it for you right now on The Sound.

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That's Harry Connick Jr., One Fine Thing, on your music station, WSIE 88.7 The Sound. We started out with Frida Payne from a 1970 recording that with Band of Gold, one of the big hits from her. And once again, happy birthday, Frida Payne. Today is her birthday. Then it was Rhoda G., one of our regional favorites, doing something entitled Finally, and Steely Dan, Kid Charlemagne, and Ultra Blue did Over the Moon on listener-supported WSIE. Hey, you know what? 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

That's BK Jackson's song is entitled Sundress Season, which is pretty much behind us, I'm hoping. Sundress Season, since it's the middle of September already. And Peter White in front of that doing Midnight in Manhattan on your NPR music station for the St. Louis area. It's WSIE, and it's Dean Harlow with you until 7 o'clock. Saying happy birthday to saxophonist Candy Dulfer. Her birthday is today. She's turning 57 years old. She's from Amsterdam, the Netherlands. So I guess you could kind of, you know, assign the phrase Nepo Baby to her because her dad is Hans Dulfer, who is a jazz saxophonist as well. So she really was just born into the music. She began playing at age six, and she founded her first band, Funky Stuff, when she was 14 years old. She started out playing the drums when she was five, and then later started playing saxophone around 6 or 7 years old. Her big break came when she was the opening act on Madonna's European tour back in 1987. And her first album that came out, Sexuality, it's S-A-X, Sexuality, in 1990 received a Grammy Award, a Grammy nomination as well. She's played with folks like Prince, Dave Stewart, Van Morrison, Angie Stone, Maceo Parker, Rick Braun, Pink Floyd, Tower of Power. She's been out there. She's doing a bunch. And she's got her own band, and she's out there playing all over the world and has a lot of dates on her calendar in Europe, and a lot of things on the West Coast. Not coming through our neighborhood anytime soon, but anyways, a great saxophonist, and let's listen to something from her right now. It's Candy Dulfer, and it's L.A. City Lights on the Sound.

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That's Rhythma. The song is entitled Slow Gin, right here on 88.7 The Sound. Started out with Candy Dulfer. Once again, happy birthday to Candy. Her birthday is today, turning 57 years old, and the song was L.A. City Lights. Then it was Bachman Turner Overdrive doing Blue Collar, and 480 East was on Drive Time. 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Right now, it's Kicking It Hard. It's Chelly Minucci. It's On The Sound.

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That's the Winston Brothers. Something new from them, a song entitled Rolling, right here on 887 The Sound. Joe Sample was in front of that doing Chain Reaction on your NPR music station for the St. Louis area. It's WSIE, and it's Dean Harlow with you on a Saturday afternoon, saying happy birthday to the musical memory of guitarist Emily Remler. So Emily was born, her birthday was yesterday, September 18th, 1957. Sadly, she passed away in 1990, May of 1990. She was just 32 years old. And she died of heart failure, but there's a lot of opioid use involved as well, which is suspected. She's from the New Jersey area, and she was a jazz guitarist and also a band leader and composer. She was pretty active from the late 1970s until she passed away back in 1990. She's from New Jersey, and she began listening to, you know, pop and rock guitarists like Jimi Hendrix and Johnny Winter. And then when she went to the Berklee College of Music in the 1970s, she got into the jazz sound with guys like Charlie Christensen, Wes Montgomery, Herb Ellis, Pat Martino, and Joe Pass. Her primary influence and inspiration, she said, was always Wes Montgomery. And there was an interesting interesting quote from her in 1982 interview in People magazine. She said that, "I may look like a nice Jewish girl from New Jersey, but inside I'm a 50-year-old heavyset black man with a big thumb like Wes Montgomery." So let's hear her play with that big thumb of hers. It's Emily Remler, and the song we're going to hear is Softly As in a Morning Sunrise on The Sound.

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That's a song from something new, from somebody new, I should say, Matt Bissonette, and the song Is It Though? The T-H-O-U-G-H, though, Is It Though? Right here on The Sound, and we started out with Emily Remmer, remembering Emily Remmer, her birthday was yesterday, and the song was Softly As in a Morning Sunrise, and then it was regional favorite, the Ryan Marquez Trio, Hello, It's Me, the song from Todd Rundgren, and also Samara Joy was mixed in there with I'm Confessing That I Love You. And Samara Joy is on the road, too, traveling a ton. She's going to be kind of close in the neighborhood in Indiana towards the end of the year and then Kansas City next March, if you're a big fan of Samara Joy. And, you know, we speaking of being fans, we hope you're a fan of listener-supported radio because that's who we are and what we are. 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

That's the Jazz Masters. Song's entitled Walk Into Freedom right here on 88.7 The Sound. Ben Williams kicked everything off with Home. Then it was Blake Aaron doing Endless Weekend and Roy Ayers' Ubiquity. Everybody loves the sunshine. Ain't that the truth? And hey, I can't believe it, but summer is pretty much done. I mean, our WSIE music series, the final installment, is coming up just 1 week from today, September 26th. It's from 7 to 9, featuring Mississippi Moon, which is an homage to the Doobie Brothers type of band. And it's taking place over there at the Herald Square Outdoor Amphitheater in Collinsville. And there's a $10 requested and suggested donation for the radio station per person. So we hope you can get out there. It's next Saturday. Starts at 7 o'clock. It's 7 to 9. It's the final WSIE Music Series show for this year. Man, oh, man. This year is spinning by, isn't it? Is it just me? I think a lot of people are feeling it when I talk about it. I don't know. Maybe the world is spinning faster than normal. Anyways, we're going to keep the record spinning at the proper level, though. And there's something from Althea Renee. It's El Fuego on the Sound.

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That's Lindsey Webster, What Is Meant to Be. And in front of that, the great Wes Montgomery doing Up and At It right here on your NPR music station for the St. Louis area. It's WSIE, and it's Dean Harlan with you in our final hour together. And we got a big birthday in this final hour. It's for Nile Rodgers. His birthday is today. He's turning 74 years old. He's from New York City. He's a guitarist and a songwriter and a record producer, and he's also a pretty big philanthropist. But he got his, I guess his big break came when the group Chic, he was a co-founder of that group and back in the disco era, and he wrote and produced and performed on a ton of records. In addition to the stuff he did with Chic, he's written or produced records that sold more than 700 million albums and 100 million singles worldwide. It's a pretty impressive resume. After the group Chic broke up, he got into the production business, and he was writing and producing for other artists, including people like Sister Sledge and Diana Ross and David Bowie, Kylie Minaj, Keith Urban, Jeff Beck, Daft Punk, Coldplay, Brian Ferry, you name it, he's done it. Lady Gaga, it's pretty impressive. Beyonce, and he helped these folks in production as well as writing things. And as again I mentioned, he's also a guy who's giving back to the community. He created the We Are Family Foundation, WAFF, after the 9/11 plane crash in New York, after that whole experience of 9/11, as a way to help give back and support people at, in the New York City area. Pretty cool guy, and again, if you ever see him, he's always got a hat on or some kind of head cover. I don't know what's going on with his head, but I'm curious to see what his actual head looks like. Anyway, Nile Rodgers, happy birthday to the great musical talent Nile Rodgers. Let's listen to something from him with the Pat Petrillo Big Band, and something called 48th Street on the Sound.

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That's the Eagles. I can't tell you why, right here on 88.7 The Sound. Started out with the Pat Petrillo Big Rhythm Band with Nile Rodgers. Once again, happy birthday to Nile Rodgers. Birthday is today. And the song we heard was 48th Street. And that was a great song. It's a great way to kind of hear that great Nile Rodgers guitar sound, that kind of wah-wah, choppy sound that still carried over from the disco era. That's kind of a signature sound for him. Then it was James Gibbs III doing Leveled Up, and Anita Baker, Same Old Love, and Nils doing Chill It right here on 88.7 The Sound. Hey, you know what? We're a listener-supported radio, in case you hadn't heard that before. Boom, here it is. I hate to drop it on you right now, but it's Saturday night, getting ready to go out or do something or making dinner. Just hold on for 1 second. Grab your phone, your laptop, whatever, and go to WSIE.com/support. Just do it now and make your contribution. You'll sleep better tonight. You'll feel better about yourself. When you look in the mirror, you'll go, yeah, that's a person that's supporting the station I listen to all the time. I'm a good person. I'm worthy. You're darn tootin' you are. 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Thanks for your help. Thanks for your support. And thanks for helping us keep this thing going on. Right now, we got the Eatons on the way with What Could Be Better. It's The Sound.

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That's Horace Silver from the album titled Serenade to a Soul Sister. That's a great album. It's one of the last great albums on the Blue Note label from Horace Silver that also featured the great song Psychedelic Sally. Serenade to a Soul Sister was a tune we heard featuring Horace Silver on the piano with Charles Tolliver on the trumpet, Stanley Turrentine on tenor sax, Bob Crenshaw on the bass, and Mickey Roker was handling the drums on that particular tune. And we started out with the Eatons on the sound with What Could Be Better, and Soul Cafe, one of our regional favorites, did Birds of Prey. And that's about wrapping it up for me, Dean Harlow. I want to invite you real quick before I run out the door to come check out the Facebook site, for Dean Harlow. That's right. It's facebook.com/Dean Harlow, WSIE, all one word. Come on over there. Check it out. Follow it. Like it. Love it. And would love to get in touch with you and be friends sometime soon. So we'll see you up there. All right. We got Cheyenne on the way at 7 o'clock tonight, coming up 7 to midnight, and then I'll be back here tomorrow at 3 o'clock, and that's all she wrote for the day. On the way out the door, it's Adam Hawley, along with Jeff Ryan. It's a power move. It's the sound, and I'll see you tomorrow.